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0: 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What up? It's the V Bros. My name is Mikey V. Got my big bro Frankie V with me and our bestie Gianna.
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1: A lot of couples are now doing dinner divorces. We got to talk about this because it's basically when you eat separately to avoid getting in an argument over what you guys want to have for dinner.
0: Yeah, you do it on weekdays. So weekends, you still go on like dates. But Nicole, is this normal or not?
2: Oh, I support that wholeheartedly. I support that strongly.
1: Really?
2: Strongly. Like I would prefer we come together with our different foods. Like, it's a little bit depressing. But you know what? Codependency is an epidemic, so it's time that we combat it.
0: We got to get into the conversation. Dinner divorce is normal? Or not.
1: Mm-hmm.
0: It's up on Instagram at VBrosOn.

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0: 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What up? It's the V Bros. My name is Mikey V. Got my big bro Frankie V with me and our bestie Gianna.
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0: Count them down a Friday night. That song's all over social media now. It's inside the iHeartRadio 9 at 9. What's your favorite song? Let's get into the countdown tonight. Hit us up on Instagram at V Bros On Air. Olivia Rodrigo, number 8.

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1: Justin Bieber right there with Speed Demon at number 5. We are all still just waiting for him to announce tour.
0: Fingers, toes, everything crossed. It's the I Heart

0: 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It's the V Bros, Mikey V, with my big bro Frankie V, and our bestie Gianna.
1: Teddy swims right there with Mr. Know It All at number three.
0: Moving up a few spots in the iHeartRadio 9 at 9. We have a new number one. We'll get into that next after Ariana Grande right here, your runner up. Number

0: Daisy Duke's bikinis on top. 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
1: Daisy Duke's bikinis on top. Well done, Gianna. See, Mike, that's how you do it, right? You just, you know, song stops it. And you just
2: I can even do the Snoop Dogg version of that song.
1: Oh, wow. There we Mikey go. V, everybody. Can you do this, though? This is a
2: probably
1: classic.
2: Not.
1: This is a classic. Gianna probably was not alive when this song came out, but you know what?
2: Man.
1: This signifies summertime. It has since your childhood.

0: 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It's the V Bros. Mine is Mikey V. Got my big bro, Frankie V, with me, and our bestie, Gianna.
1: So, Juliana, have you heard of the sleeper girl aesthetic that is going viral right now?
2: Unfortunately, yes, I have.
1: You have. Gianna, have you seen this at all?
3: A little bit. Remind me, though. So
1: forget dressing up. The latest fashion trend is dressing like you're headed back to bed.
3: Oh.
1: A lot of celebrities are starting to do this, as are influencers. They're turning their pajamas or nightgowns or their little slip dresses or loungewear into everyday outfits, from Hailey Bieber to Dakota Johnson.
3: I've been doing this for years. I don't want to hear about Hailey Bieber started a trend. I literally dress in basically pajamas every single day, have been for years.
2: It's nothing new.
3: Thank you.
4: I know.
3: Nothing new.
2: I
0: honestly feel offended that Hailey Bieber copied Gianna.
3: Me too. And she's probably profiting off of this somehow. Like, how do I do it?
1: All because of Gianna.
0: Gianna, send her a cease and desist.
3: Yeah. Imagine.

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Samba right there. What a year Samba's having. Home wrecker inside the show. Mikey V and the Night Crew playing all your requests back to back. Our most requested song this hour, Dominic Fike, Baby Doll, coming in 10 minutes. Song you want, hit me up on Instagram at Mikey V on air.

One Republic right there inside the show. Got a D'Amber Cat side. That's coming in 2 minutes. Right now, our most requested song of the hour, Dominic Fike, Baby Doll, inside the show party in Coast to Coast.

another buzz because the show Off Campus, Gilroy and Girls. And after that buzz, Kehlani jumped on it. So there they are all together, the remix to Girls inside the show. Mikey V and the night crew party with you coast to coast and all across the country.

Khan right there is doing ringtone. He was talking the other day about how money made him more miserable. I got the whole interview. It's up my Instagram, @MikeyV on air. DJ Goofy White in the mix inside the show.

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1: Mikey Vegan advisor Lexi, her boyfriend's working out, but she's going crazy because he has a female workout buddy who wears like sports bras and spandex and all that.
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1: I will give him JoJo the gym buddy and I'll take this girl in the spandex. 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

French Montana, longtime friend Max B right there ever since you left me. Inside the show, Mikey V and the night crew partying with the coast to coast and all across the country. Song you want, hit me up on Instagram. I got you at Mikey V on air.

show. It's Mikey V and the Night Crew. Pretty cool new one. What a cool collab to a Marshmallow and Portugal the Man. Got it for you next after Olivia Dean right now. 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

0: 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Hey, this week's weirdo coming in hot today. On the line, is this Samantha?
1: This is Samantha.
0: Samantha says that you got a problem with a guy that you've been seeing for the past few months, and he's the weirdo that you want to put on the list?
1: Yes. So, first of all, I just want to say, he's amazing. Really sweet, funny, stable, which I feel like is rare in these days. Just the kind of guy you would bring home to mom and dad, and everything's been great.
0: But
1: recently things got more physical, and last weekend he confessed a fetish of his. I'm just kind of, I'm like, what?
0: Okay, so wait, what is it?
1: It's underwear.
0: Whose underwear?
1: My underwear. He asked to wear my lacy, high-cut, nowhere near his size underwear while we're,
0: while you're
1: getting it on.
0: No!
1: Yeah. He said it just makes him feel closer to his partner and unlocks this deeper intimacy. And I'm open-minded. Like, look, I'm someone like get your freak on type of person. You know, I get it. We all have like weird things. I'm really not trying to shame the guy, but I also haven't let it happen yet because I'm wondering, like, am I being prude about this?
0: How did you react and what did you say to him?
1: Well, like the exchange was all through text because we were starting to kind of like our flirtatious texting turned into like dirty talk texting.
0: All right.
1: And that's where he revealed it. And I told him I would think about it. You know, I didn't shame him, wasn't like, ew, completely turned off. You know, that could be kind of fun and freaky. I was like, let me really think about it. I was like, I've never let somebody wear my underwear before. my sister, obviously I had to tell my sister about it. And she says I am making way too big a deal out of this. But then I asked one of my other friends who's like very like blunt and straight to the point. And she was like, if a guy wants to wear your underwear, it's not just a preference. It's a lifestyle. And she's like, girl, run. So like I'm getting two different sides of like the spectrum. So that's why I'm here now, Buster.
0: Yeah, totally, totally. Well, okay. So we got to do a couple things here before we roll up our sleeves on this. First, you're calling a segment called Weirdo Wednesday. You're saying he belongs on it maybe because he wants to wear your underwear in the bedroom. I gotta throw up a little bit of a disclaimer. You know, it's 2026. We can't call somebody weird just because they want to wear the opposite gender's clothes. So we can't necessarily say that. So I can't subscribe to that. However, you're diving into more of what this guy's kink is, and you're wanting to know if this is something that you think you should take lightly, or is this a little deeper than he might be leading on to believe here. Now, don't get me wrong. Dudes are into stuff. People are into things. But if a guy puts on your, like, small, tiny girl underwear, first off, if I wore my wife's, I wouldn't even be able to get it over my leg. Second, I would think that there's something more packed behind that. And if you're not into that, if that's what it is, then that's fine. But if you're not into that, then you might want to pump the brakes. That's all I'm sort of saying there.
1: Exactly. Yeah, that's...
0: But at the same time, this is something that you haven't explored and you might be into this. You think about that?
1: It could be hot. It could be. It could be hot. It really could be. I mean, that's why I'm like, I really am considering it. Like, if I was flat out no, I probably would have dumped him, gone on my own way, and like we wouldn't even be here right now.
0: Yeah.
1: But I am considering it because I really do like it, you know, and I think he's just like a sexy guy, so I feel like he could probably pull it off. But I'm
0: that's
1: just like,
0: the other thing. He's got to have almost like a swimmer's body to be able to pull this off.
1: Yes. I mean, really, you really have to have yourself in shape.
0: All right, well, let's do this. The listeners here at Q102 are kind of my circle of trust, so maybe there's somebody listening right now that can help you out that's maybe been in a similar situation, or they've been asked to do something in the bedroom that they weren't so sure about. Maybe they tried it, liked it. Maybe they tried it, didn't like it. Let's get some perspective for you. Listeners can text in at 71021 or hit me in the DMs at FM Buster. If you got any story or anything like this that might shed some light and help Samantha, keep listening. We're going to get some help on the air for you, okay?
1: All right.

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1: This week's weirdo, you just met Samantha, whose boyfriend asked her if she wouldn't mind if he wore her underwear while in the bedroom. And she's kind of torn, like, should she explore this or should she reconsider the relationship? We're getting some text messages in here at 71021. This one says, run, girl, fast, and never look back. Okay, that's your preference. Hello, what do you think?
2: So if a guy asked me that, I would just see how it goes. Because it honestly sounds like it could be a fun time.
1: Yeah, you might find yourself enjoying whatever's going down there.
2: Exactly. Like, who truly knows until you try it?
1: Hey, thanks so much for the call. We appreciate it.
2: Thank you for picking up. Bye.
1: No, bye. Yo, you're on. What do you think of Samantha's situation?
3: I think she needs to run.
1: Oh.
3: Next, it's going to be he wants to wear her negligee, and then it's going to be he wants to wear her skirt and heels, or I just think it's going to get worse.
1: You think the underwear is a gateway drug?
3: Yes.
1: Have you ever experienced anything like this before?
3: I have not, but I know a lot of people that were once men and are now women.
1: Okay.
3: And I'm not saying there's anything wrong with that. You know, that's their choice.
1: But you're saying if Samantha is wanting a traditional relationship with a man, then this might be leading her down a road that's not what she's looking for.
3: Yes, that's what I think.
1: Hey, well, we appreciate you calling. Thank you very much.
3: You're welcome.
1: Hey, you're on. What do you think of Samantha's situation?
4: Hey, Buster, it's Janine. So at first I was going to say run, but then when she said that she was thinking about it and probably maybe down for it, I was thinking, you know what? If it's something that she's comfortable with, if she's up for it, and he told her right away, it's not like he kept it a secret. So he was being upfront with her. So I think that him doing that is him being honest. Like, I'm the same way. Like, I'll try anything in the bedroom, but if I'm comfortable, like, with my husband. Like,
1: what if your husband was like, hey, babe, what do you think? It's Valentine's Day. Why don't I try wearing your underwear?
4: Well, I'd have to talk to him. I'd have to.
1: You'd probably have to ask him to shave.
4: I'd probably have to ask him to shave. I'd probably have to ask him to not rip my panties. Because I don't know if he fit.
1: Hey, thank you so much for the call. We appreciate it.
4: Thanks a lot, Buster.
1: Bye.
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1: Whoa, you're minutes away from meeting Nick, and I guarantee you're going to hate him. And he's got preferences and opinions on the dating scene, especially when it comes to single parents. Wait till you hear this guy. It's coming up next. Hang on.

0: 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Nick, are you there?
1: Yeah.
0: Okay, yeah, Nick, it says that you have opinions, strong ones, so go ahead and tell the people what you believe, sir.
1: Well, yeah, woman, if I'm just being honest, I think that women with kids shouldn't be on dating apps, or at the very least, it should be mandatory to list it in giant letters, like a disclaimer, that they have kids. Because I'm tired of matching with someone, and then 3 days later, it's, oh, by the way, I have a five-year-old.
0: So your issue is with transparency.
1: More than that, if you have a kid, your life is inflexible. You're not spontaneous. You're not priority ready. You know, like, why should I sign up to be second place to a toddler?
0: Okay, but damn, but that's their kid.
1: Exactly. That's my point. You'll never be their number one ever. Yeah, it's just how it works. So why would I invest in someone who's already fully committed elsewhere, right?
0: Well, I guess one could say that about dating someone who has a career that's important to them, or like a sick family member that they got to take care of or something too, though. I mean, it's not just limited to a kid.
1: That's not the same, dude, because a kid is permanent. And I'm not trying to finance some other guy's mistake. I don't want another man's responsibilities in my house. That's not what I worked for.
0: Do you think single moms just shouldn't date at all?
1: I don't know. Date each other, date single dads, their own app, right? But don't expect guys without kids to want to step into that. Not to mention, if you're a single mom, chances are you were kind of slutty at one point, just saying, and, you know, made a wrong decision with the wrong guy, and now it's the rest of the world's problem.
0: You been drinking today?
1: No, man, I'm just been thinking.
0: Right. Okay. Wow, you're making some bold statements here. I mean, on one side, there's your own preference and choice of what you like to date, and it's America. Nobody can stop you from having a preference or a say in that. On the other side of it, it's like, damn, dude, have a little compassion. You know, single parents got to live too.
1: I can have compassion, but why would you advertise yourself on an app when that's obviously not what young men like myself are looking for?
0: Well, not everything is about yourself, you know. I mean,
1: but
0: I don't
1: know. True,
0: I got to be honest. Hold on. Time out. I don't know how much more I can

0: the line where you said, like I just can't have you saying that stuff on the air. That kind of sucks. You kind of take the fun out of it because now I really don't want to talk to you that much because this.
1: Well, it's not. I'm just saying it's just the truth. Like, if you're in your late 20s and you've got a kid and you're on a dating app again, still looking for a man, kind of slutty.
0: Damn, dude. All right. I'm getting off the train here, man. I don't think I can really be associated with this sort of how you're approaching this on the air is a little wild here. But what I can do is I can open up the phones for anybody that would like to speak with Nick. You can text in at 71021 or hit us in the DMs. My social handle is at FM Buster. Nick, keep your radio on because as much as you've had to say about single moms, some single moms might have something to say about you, my friend.
1: All right, sure. Thank you.
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1: I don't know how hardcore your parents are or were with air conditioning. It's Buster on Q102. My old man was awful with it. He was a cheap bastard. Our house would be at 80 round the clock. Now, that's probably why I keep my house as a freezer nowadays.

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1: Wait, this is a mom on the line. Is that Melissa? Are you there?
2: I'm here.
1: Okay, Melissa, it says that your sister told you to call because of something you do with air conditioning in your house. What's going on?
2: Yeah, I don't really think it's super weird. I'm just raising responsible kids. That's it.
1: Okay, elaborate.
2: Well, all right, so my kids have to earn their air conditioning. That's one of the rules in our house.
1: They have to earn it? What does that mean?
2: Well, if you want air conditioning running in your bedroom, you have to contribute to the household. That's it. It's really simple.
1: Ah, like chores. Wait, how old are these kids?
2: My oldest is 12 and the other child is 10.
1: Okay, and you're making these elementary school kids earn their climate control in your house?
2: Well, I mean, yeah, a little bit, but I mean, a couple of chores around the house.
1: What? No, tell me exactly how this system works.
2: Okay, so every week they get points. You take out the trash, that's 5 points. You fold the laundry, that's 10 points. You vacuum, get 15 points. Now, if they earn enough points, they get AC privileges in their room.
1: Privileges. Wow.
2: I mean, electricity isn't free, you know, and these things need to be done around the house. If they contribute, they're good to go.
1: Yeah, but Melissa, it is hot out right now.
2: It is hot. You know, that should give them an incentive to go ahead and get the work done. If they could rack up points in an hour. And we used to not even have air conditioning. Nobody appreciates the privilege of the luxury of air conditioning anymore.
1: So what happens if they don't earn the points, but it's like hot as balls out?
2: They have a fan, you know, so it's not like
1: a fan.
2: Yeah, it's a perfectly good fan. My grandparents survived with less.
1: I guess that's true. Have your kids ever lost their air conditioning privileges?
2: They have, actually. Last summer, my son, he got really lazy. He had to go for 3 straight nights with only the fan. And you should have seen how fast he cleaned that garage because he wanted to rack up a lot of points.
1: Your house sounds like an absolute prison.
2: Well, from what I can understand, prisons get free air conditioning. Is that not right?
1: Well, I wouldn't know.
2: Okay, well, my daughter, she likes the system. She has no problem earning points. Last month, she even earned enough points so we could lower the thermostat because usually we'll keep it at like 78. But since she got those bonus points, like she had a cooling bonus point.
1: Cooling bonus.
2: We lowered it 2 degrees. So now it's like it was at 76. For a few days.
1: 76? Oh my God. That's hotter than Amistad in your house.
2: Well, it's teaching them life lessons. You know, everything comes with a cost and they are earning their keep and they appreciate it. They appreciate air conditioning.
1: What are there other utilities around the house, like basic stuff you make your kids earn?
2: One other thing. Well, this is Wi-Fi speed. You know, because they charge more for higher speeds, you know.
1: Okay. You know what? It's crazy because on one hand, I want to say it sounds like it sucks. It sounds like it is no fun in your house. But on the other hand, I feel like you're probably raising some pretty smart, responsible kids there. I don't know.
2: Oh, yeah. They're helping out around the house. They appreciate relaxing in cool weather when they're done.
1: Yeah. Let's do this. I want to see if there's anybody that sort of agrees or disagrees here that can weigh in. You can text in at 71021 or hit me in the DMs at FMBuster. Melissa makes her kids earn their air conditioning with a point system. Part of me thinks it sucks. Part of me thinks it's brilliant. Melissa, I appreciate you calling in to lay it all out here.
2: And if you want to adopt this system, Buster, you can.
1: Hey, I appreciate that, but hell no, I can't handle 70. I'm a big guy. I can't do below 72 in my house. You're crazy, but I get it.
2: 72?
1: Yeah, 76 is high.
2: You have to pay the house for 72.
1: All right, Melissa, you get out of here.
2: All right.
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1: You just met Melissa, this week's weirdo. She's this week's weirdo because she makes her kids earn air conditioning. She has a point system. The kids do chores. They earn points. The points earn air conditioning. It's crazy. We're getting some text messages in here at 71021. This one says, 76? What? My house is 71 to 72, and I don't think anybody can get me to increase it. Even 72 is a little high, in my opinion. Hello.
2: Hi, I'm just calling about the woman who has the point system for her children.
1: Yeah, what do you think about that? She makes her kids earn air conditioning.
2: I think it's horrific. That's sad. I mean, yeah, she might be raising kids who appreciate air conditioning, but that's almost abuse. You're talking about 76 degrees in your house on air conditioning? What's the point of putting the air conditioning on?
1: Yeah, I feel like even Michael Jackson's dad wasn't doing that.
2: I mean, that's horrible. I mean, that's like hitting the line of abuse. And I hope, I mean, she sounds like a great mother, but I hope no one calls and, you know, reports her. Because at this point, after half the she said, she can be reported.
1: It's a good point. I hope that doesn't happen either, because I feel like somehow my show would get dragged into court or something. But hey,
2: oh gosh,
1: I appreciate you calling in.
2: Yeah, no problem. Have a good one.
1: Hey, you're on Q102. What do you think about Melissa's air conditioning system for her kids?
3: I think Melissa is an absolute lunatic. She should not have children if she's not going to provide a basic need, but that's not really cool.
1: Yeah, I mean,
3: you're not going to make your kids sweat for no reason.
1: You don't think that there's a little bit of, like, you know, sort of responsibility that she's instilling in her kids with this?
3: I mean, there's plenty of things that she could teach them that don't require them to sweat their butt off. It's just a basic need, in my opinion. I think they should be able to be comfortable in their own home.
1: That's true. It's not like
3: she'll
1: it's
3: probably a, have to deal with that in other ways later.
1: It's not like it's screen time or like a PlayStation or something.

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1: Oh, it's go time. First one of the year. Let's see how we do. It's okay, this guy on the phone. Are you, Marcus, are you there?
2: Yeah, I'm here.
1: Okay, it says that you have lost multiple friends and family members because you're too honest. What does that mean? What's going on here?
2: Yeah, but sir, I'm not going to sugarcoat anything. I believe honesty is the best policy, the highest form of respect. If you're surrounded by people lying to your face, you can't grow.
1: Okay, damn. You're a serious guy, Marcus. Okay, yeah. I hear you. But apparently your version of growth involves telling people that their baby's ugly?
2: Yep. Yeah, my cousin had a kid this last year, and everyone was posting, oh, she's so precious. She looked like a raisin. I said, maybe she'll grow into her features, and now my cousin won't speak to me.
1: All right, yeah, I could see that. I could see people being upset if you said their kid looked like a raisin. I don't want anybody to tell me my son's ugly.
2: I mean, all babies are pretty ugly, but this one was rough. But, I mean, the baby was nice later, but speaking of raisins, my aunt's stuffing. Don't even get me started. Every Thanksgiving, people pretend it's amazing. And finally, you know, I told her the truth. I said it tastes like a damp drywall. Suddenly, I'm the problem.
1: Oh, man. You remind me a lot of my brother. My brother has Asperger's, and he only knows one way, and that's to be straightforward, straight up, brutal honesty. But I get it. Telling people that their drywall or their stuffing tastes like drywall, that ain't nice.
2: I mean, then you're going to have to eat it and pretend otherwise.
1: That's a good point.
2: Listen, my best friend is about to marry someone that he barely liked. So I told him that she wasn't wife material. The guy still married her. And you know who didn't get a wedding invite? This guy.
1: That sounds about right. So this lifestyle of yours has kicked you out of wedding invites, including your best friend.
2: Yeah, man. I don't do fake support. You've gained weight, I tell you. Your dog stinks, I'll say it. You text like a 14-year-old, I'll point it out.
1: What do you mean? What does that mean, text like a 14-year-old?
2: Oh, this girl I was dating, she sent LOL after every text. And I told her it lacked confidence and she needed to mature how she talked to me. So she stopped talking to me. That's fine.
1: Wow, and that was someone you're dating. What about like first dates? Has your honesty ever talked you out of those before? I would imagine Mr. Personality at a first date.
2: Oh, yeah. I mean, well, this one time I met this girl on Hinge and she asked if I liked her dress and I didn't. I said it makes it look like she collects rocks and lives out in a Prius.
1: Whoa. Okay.
2: No date.
1: So you've had problems with family, friends, potential lovers, anybody else on your hit list?
2: I have plenty of people that have my back. I mean, usually as long as you're not some kind of whiny libtard, then, you know, usually we're good.
1: Whoa, okay, I'm not touching that one. Okay, I'll cut the convo here, but I appreciate your honesty, although it doesn't sound like you know any other way there, Marcus. I wonder if there's anybody that would love to sound off on Marcus, and maybe maybe you do celebrate his brutal honesty approach. It definitely keeps you away from fake friends, right? The only people that are around you really must want to be around you, huh, Marcus?
2: Well, yeah, because then if I tell them I like something, they know I actually like it instead of some fake response.
1: Wow. Okay. If you agree with Marcus's way of living here, you can text in at 71021 or hit me in the DMs at FM Buster. Or maybe you've got somebody in your life that feels as though it's their job to be the honest one and give you the brutal truth, and you want to give Marcus a piece of your mind. Marcus, thanks for jumping on the air with us, and you're the first weirdo of the year. Congratulations.
2: Let's go. May I hear from all the people pleasers out there who don't want to speak their mind.

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1: All right, you just met Marcus, the first weirdo of the year, and boy, did he burn you guys up. He called in because his family says that he's too honest. As a matter of fact, he's lost friends and family members because of his brutal, quote-unquote, honesty, but it seems a little bit more mean-spirited. We're getting text messages in here. This one says, there's honesty, and then there's just being a jerk-off. Marcus is a jerk-off. You can be honest without talking to people like a moron. Wow. This text message just says, I'm very honest, and I don't sugarcoat anything. Okay, well, you sound like Marcus. And this text message says Marcus is an ass. Thanks. Hello?
2: Hi, am I on?
1: Yeah, what do you want to say about Marcus and his brutal honesty?
2: I think that honesty is well and good, but it doesn't require cruelty. You can tell someone that their baby is, like, it's easy to say, you know, a lot of babies look strange when they're born, especially newborns do often look wrinkly, but you can still be kind and happy to that person. As far as like the dress, you can say, I think it's not flattering for your figure or whatever. You don't have to tell someone that they look like they're carrying rocks. And with the stuffing, you know, maybe everyone agrees with him that it's bad. It's their prerogative if they want to choose to eat it or not. But he can also just say, you know, it's not really for me. People have different tastes. And he can say that, express that he doesn't enjoy the stuffing without intentionally insulting his grandmother or whoever it was.
1: I want to know who hurt Marcus.
2: Yeah, definitely somebody. There were quite a few red flags there.
1: I think he just needs a big old hug.
2: Probably. He's probably not given enough love when he was a child. And listen, I'm a proponent of honesty. I believe in it. It's incredibly important in interpersonal relationships of all kinds. But honesty can be coupled with consideration and kindness. It doesn't have to be about being an a-hole.
1: Whoa.
2: Which is sounds like what he enjoys about it.
1: I think that's what it is. I think he just likes cutting into people. But, hey, thank you so much for the call.
2: Thank you.

0: 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Oh, we're about to get to this weekend's weirdo, and you're about to meet Kenny. Kenny has something to say about tipping culture in the service industry. And as horrible as his take is, there might be some people that agree with him. We'll let him explain next.
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1: If you're in the service industry, I guess listen with care. We've got Kenny on the line. Kenny, are you there?
2: Yeah, I'm here.
1: Okay, Kenny, it says that you have a system for when you go out to eat, like a tipping system. Do you want to go ahead and explain this to everyone?
2: Hey, yeah, Buster, first of all, thanks for having me on. So when I go out to a nice restaurant, I like to set expectations early. I let the server know their tip is going to start at 0%.
1: That's got to win you some friends. Okay, 0%.
2: I mean, I tell them straight up, you know, like, you're not starting at 20%. You're starting at zero. It's up to you whether or not you get to earn it. And listen, I mean, okay, for everybody out there listening right now, getting upset, it can go above 20%, all right? I mean, I've tipped 50% before, but it can also stay at zero.
1: So you're opening the meal with a threat to your server.
2: It's not a threat, all right? It's performance-based. I mean, okay, why should someone automatically get 20% just for showing up, right? That, like, I got my MBA. That's not how the real world works.
1: I mean, I hear you, but that's also not how the service industry works. Like, the restaurant only pays them a couple bucks an hour.
2: No, all right, that's just how people have gotten comfortable already. It's not my fault that their place of business doesn't pay them a living wage, all right? I'm just resetting the standard here.
1: Okay, so how do servers react when you hit them with this?
2: I mean, the nice thing is you can tell immediately who's good, who's going to give you good service, and who's not, all right? Some of them step it up, and I'll give them props for that. Refills on point, checking in, great attitude. Others, they get weird about it, you know? Those are the ones who probably aren't going to earn it themselves anyway. They're probably going to do a half-ass job. I'm going to give them a nothing-ass tip, right?
1: Have you ever actually left 0% for a server?
2: I mean, yeah, dude, a few times now, all right? If the service is slow, if the attitude's off, or if I feel ignored, right? I'm not rewarding that.
1: What about, like, do you do this on dates? Like your little tip test?
2: Absolutely. Why the hell wouldn't I? No, you know what? It tells me how my date receives it, how she perceives the whole thing. It tells me a lot about her too, right? If she gets embarrassed or if she tries to overcompensate and tip extra to the wait staff, nah, that just tells me she's more worried about strangers than principals.
1: I guess on one hand, I can, first off, you're a total but I can sort of understand where you're coming from. It's not anybody's fault here. The way the hierarchy of tipping and paying the service industry has been created here in America. Because not every country has the tipping standards that we have here. It does kind of suck that the restaurants only pay them $2 an hour or whatever, and the rest is on the patrons to tip them. And to be a customer and have to immediately give that person a 20% tip, even if they're not good, I sort of see what you're saying, but I don't know.
2: Look, you know what, Buster? Okay, you're just trying to tip them 20% because you're one of the sheep, like everybody else, buying into this, all right? I'm trying to give an opportunity here, all right? They need to get on board with my culture. I feel like everybody else, I'm a nice guy. Everybody else would be better for it if they did things my way.
1: Okay, first off, don't call me a sheep. But I it sucks because I hate you, but I sort of see what you're saying. Oh, this is horrible. Okay, I'll tell you what. If you're in the service industry and you want to sound off on this, we'd love to hear from you. You can text in at 71021 or hit me in the DMs at FM Buster. Also, if you want to give Kenny here a piece of your mind, we're waiting to get you on the air. Kenny, you going to be listening?
2: Yeah, you know what? I'll listen as long as they got my attention. I mean, if they're working for it, right?
1: God, everybody's just got to work hard for Kenny. Okay, all right, Kenny, we're going to get some peeps on the air next.

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1: Hello. I would love to comment on the tipping subject we're on.
0: Yeah, what do you think about that? Kenny just called in. He's this week's weirdo. He said that he starts every dining experience by tipping at 0%, and he says it's up for the service worker to get above that 0% and work their way above 20%. So instead of starting at 20, he's starting at 0. What do you think?
1: Yes, I did hear Mr. MBA talking about that with his MBA and how he's clearly still single because it is not working out on the dates for him with this system. Now, as someone who also has an MBA but worked her way through college waiting tables, I would have loved the opportunity to serve this man because the second he said that to me, his money is irrelevant. I'm automatically giving him the worst service. He can keep his money. I start every table knowing full well, right, that I'm working for a tip, that I'm earning a tip, so I'm automatically giving the best service that conditions will allow me to give. So for someone to automatically have my first impression as someone who's only there to take care of them be that, nah, he can keep his money. I'm going to put on a show in the opposite direction that he's expecting.
0: Okay, while I agree with you, do you think that there's people in the service industry that don't think like you? Like you say that you approached, when you're in the service industry, you approached every customer in every situation that you were earning their tip. But do you agree that everyone in the service industry feels like that?
1: There's always going to be an exception. However, I can tell you that interacting with a person like that will automatically ruin whatever good day or mood that server was doing their very best to have that day. Like I said, in the service industry, you know what you're signing up for. You know you have to earn that tip. You know you have to work hard. You don't need to be reminded.
0: Hey, what do you think dating this guy is like? What do you think he's like in relationships?
1: I would not know because I would never give a person like that the time of day, just vibes only. You got to go with your gut on that kind of thing. And my gut would immediately give me the ick for someone like that.
0: I feel you. Hey, we appreciate your call.
1: And I appreciate you. Great pick for Creep of the Week.
0: Thanks for listening.
1: My pleasure. Take care.
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drop dead. Louisville's number one hit music station, 98.9 KISS FM. You ever think sometimes that maybe you're being watched? Or what about your internet usage being monitored without your permission? Wait till you meet Greg. He's a landlord, and he's got stories.

0: 98.9 KISS FM, Louisville's number one hit music station. We've got Greg on the phone. Greg, you there?
1: I am, Buster. How you doing?
0: I'm good. It says that your daughter told you to call in because she found out what you do and said it's creepy and possibly illegal. So, Greg, you want to tell everybody what's going on?
1: That's not really how I see it. I own a small apartment building, nothing too huge, you know, 6 units, not a big deal. But I provide the Wi-Fi for the entire building, so those people who rent with me get a deal because the Wi-Fi is included in the rent.
0: Yeah, but that's not the part that's in the email that you sent.
1: Well, it's my network, so I can monitor the traffic. So with that, I can actually see what devices are connected, what websites are being visited, usage patterns. Damn. I can get a little more with the technical stuff, but I don't want to throw you off, you know, but stuff like that.
0: And why would you be monitoring your tenants' internet usage? And I'm not talking how much they use. You're saying that you see what they're looking at.
1: Oh, everything. And people don't realize how much, I mean, everybody knows that there's some shady stuff that goes on in the internet, but people don't know how much of it happens on shared networks. And it's not like I'm sitting here watching people all day, but if something looks kind of off kilter or wonky, you know, I'm going to check it out. I consider it part of my responsibility as a landlord when it comes to building security, kind of like a cybersecurity service at no extra charge.
0: Sounds like you're being pretty invasive watching what your tenants are doing online.
1: Not everything. I just look for patterns. Like I can tell if someone's suddenly on some sketchy server overseas, if they're downloading a ton of files at like 3 a.m. That's how I caught one guy. Check this out. I caught one guy. He was running a scam out of his apartment with concert ticket sales.
0: Whoa. Like, what kind of scam? Yeah. What do you mean?
1: He was pretending he was on a legit secondhand broker, like a StubHub, but he wasn't. And he was doing like a third-party marketing thing, but then not providing people the tickets. And I busted him, and I got the documentation and weird IP routing. I reported it, got the guy evicted. Last thing I knew, the cops were talking to him. So, you know, tell me that's not a good thing. You're welcome.
0: That's probably one small example, but what else are you seeing?
1: You can see a ton of stuff. Like, there's one couple in the building. They were both at home, separate devices. But they were on different dating apps at the same time.
0: That's scandalous, but that's their business.
1: we had somebody who was streaming like 20 plus hours a day. Turns out she had passed out. She had like a medical issue, like, I don't know, diabetes, low blood sugar, something like that. So I went down and knocked on her door.
0: Wait, hold on. So you helped her?
1: No, she didn't answer the phone. I called 911. She didn't answer the door, I should say. I called 911, and they told me flat out that I probably saved their life. So, you know, you can say it's creepy, but I'm a freaking hero.
0: I get that that's pretty serious.
1: Exactly. Everyone wants to call me creepy. They want to call me out, invasive, snooping, whatever. But no one complains when I catch somebody before it has a problem. I'm like the precursor before someone gets hurt. Look, if you're using my Wi-Fi, you're not as private as you think. But I'm helping you out. Plus, you know what? It's included in the rent. You're not paying for it. So really, what's the big deal?
0: There's no way this is legal. I get that it's included in rent, but it sounds like you're kind of trapping people. And it sounds like you're a little voyeuristic. It sounds like you're kind of a freak bull. You could be a little bit of a sick pup there, Greg. But let's do this. If there's anybody that's got anything to say to Greg specifically, you can text in at 71021 or hit me in the DMs at FM Buster. Greg, I get you think that you're helping people. I feel like the average person is going to say that you're invasive, but maybe the woman's life that you saved would say something else.
1: I would like to think so. And, you know, as freaky as you might think what I'm doing is, why don't you talk to your IT people in your building right now and ask them what they're looking at? Oh, yeah, I should probably mention, I can usually tell what kind of videos people are watching, too, based on the bandwidth pattern. So sleep well on that one.
0: I won't. Greg, thanks for the time, sir.
1: My pleasure. Happy internet surfing.
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0: Louisville's home for the Jubal Show, 98.9 KISS FM. You just met Greg, the landlord of a 6-unit building, and his tenants get Wi-Fi included with their rent, but he monitors what they're doing on the internet, like sees everything. That's crazy. We're getting some text messages in here at 71021. This one says, does he tell them that he will do this? If yes, then it's not illegal. I doubt they would consent to that. This other text says, this guy sounds like a huge creeper, and I would never sign any type of contract like that to live there. He's disgusting. Hello.
1: Am I on the radio with you guys?
0: Yeah. What do you think of Greg, the Wi-Fi landlord creep?
1: I think that's very, very weird. My sons are back here laughing. That's very creepy. You're just monitoring everything your tenant's doing, whether it's good or bad. That's an invasion of privacy right there, man. People have the rights to feel like they're safe wherever they're at. And that's clearly not safe.
0: Yeah, and he's saying he's busting, you know, couples that are cheating on each other. I mean, look, while that's terrible, that's their business.
1: Listen, it's to keep it to grow. If that's what they want to do with their relationship, leave them at that.
0: You know, he apparently saved that woman's life who passed out.
1: He had to peek on what she was doing. That's kind of weird, too.
0: Yeah, and it's got to be illegal. But, hey, thank you so much for the call, man.
1: No problem. Thank you.

0: 33 years old, engaged. And what does this say? A lot of people in your life think that you're a weirdo because of why you proposed or how you proposed. What is this?
1: No, it's definitely the why.
0: Okay, what's up?
1: I cheated.
0: Oh.
1: And yeah, I hooked up with someone else a few months ago. My girl found out. It blew up bad, real bad. And I didn't want to lose her, so I proposed.
0: Oh, so you proposed just to fix what you did with the cheating?
1: Yeah, I know how it sounds, but I was serious, you know? And I realized when everything was falling apart, that's when I knew I didn't want to live without her. And so I got the ring, I dropped down on one knee, and she said yes.
0: Okay, so wait, just to clarify, you didn't have any of this proposal or an engagement planned before you got busted cheating?
1: Nah, I mean, like, I thought about proposing eventually, but when she caught me, I was like, okay, this is the moment. Go big or go home.
0: Okay, but be honest with yourself. You just proposed to get out of the argument.
1: It wasn't just that. But yeah, it helped the conversation real fast. You know, you go from I hate you to let's look at venues. So it worked.
0: Damn. So now your friends and family are all calling you out?
1: Oh, yeah. My boy said I panicked and made it worse. I mean, my mom literally asked me, like, are you sure she's not just scared to say no right now? My cousin told me I gave her an emotional bribe. Nobody thinks it's going to last.
0: I mean, do you think it's going to last?
1: I hope so. I mean, she said she forgave me. We're in therapy. You know, I'm showing up. I'm being better. But yeah, people definitely think I proposed just to make myself look like a good guy, you know?
0: Well, you kind of did, no?
1: Look, man, I panicked. I messed up, but I do love her. I just didn't want to lose her. I thought her ring kept, like, anchor us, you know? Like, we said everything.
0: Wow. Hey, let me ask you, are you still cheating?
1: No. That was a one-time thing. It's not, no.
0: All right. Okay, Philadelphia, why don't you weigh in here? You could help me out with this. Because anytime I've seen somebody propose to get out of an argument or whatever, it never lasts. My sister went through that with her first husband. Notice I said her first husband. sorry there, Eddie. You could text in at 71021 or hit me in the DMs at FM Buster. Eddie's on the line for Weirdo Wednesday, and his family thinks he's weird because he proposed to his girlfriend to get out of an argument. The argument was that he's cheating on her, or that you were cheating on her, right, Eddie?
1: I was.
0: Damn.
1: I am not cheating anymore.
0: Okay. Good, Eddie. Yeah, if you want to get on the line and talk to Eddie, Weirdo Wednesday is on right now. Eddie, keep your radio up, okay, bro?
1: Definitely.
0: They're going to give you some advice, whether you like it or not, all right?
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1: Okay, you just met Eddie the Cheater. Said that his family thinks he's weird because he got engaged to get out of a fight because he got busted cheating, so he just proposed to his girl. We're getting some text messages in here at 71021. This one says, she should have never said yes. Once a cheater, always a cheater. This other text says that she's an even bigger idiot than Eddie for saying yes. Okay. What do you think?
2: I hope his fiance right now is listening to this and drops him like a bad habit, because once a cheater, always a cheater.
1: Yeah, that's what the text messages are saying. Now, you don't think he could have a change of heart and this is an awakening moment for him to do better?
2: He proposed to her knowing he was cheating. No, I don't think. I think Eddie's... I'm sorry, Eddie. I know you're listening, but it's just slimy.
1: Have you ever been cheated on?
2: I never been cheated on, but I would never put up with that.
1: Nah, you're like, if I did, he'd be in a body bag.
2: He would. There's too many good guys out there that girls don't need to put up with that.
1: Hey, I appreciate your call. I'm thank you very much for listening.
2: Thanks.
1: No problem. Hello.
3: Eddie is tripping. Eddie is screwed all the way up. Eddie said, man, f*** it. Marry me.
1: Have you ever cheated? Be honest. Have you ever cheated on a girl?
3: Absolutely. Yeah.
1: Okay, you don't need to say it so proudly. But have you ever been busted?
3: Yes, sir. Every time. Just take it right on the chin. He just made it worse. Because now you can't f*** up no more. What you gonna do? What you gonna do, marry? What you gonna do, marry her mom?

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1: Good morning and happy Saturday. So I'm hoping that Justin Bieber goes on tour soon. Like, I'm going to start saving my money right now. I cannot wait. He's due for a tour, especially for this album. All right, it's Daisy's with the Biebs.

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1: So Chris Brown's housekeeper that got bitten by a dog was awarded about $13 million and most of the proceeds from his tour with Usher. Wow, that is a lot of money. Anyways, here's Mr. Know-It-All with Teddy Swims.

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1: Looks like the WNBA All-Star Weekend is going to be taking place in the Bay Area in San Francisco. You know they had the NBA All-Star Weekend as well. 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
1: Hey, bestie, if you need a show to watch, watch The White Lotus. 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So good. 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Right now, it's Tate McRae, Revolving Door.

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1: A lot of people have been talking about Zara Larsson's body, and she said it's genetic. 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
1: Uh-oh, besties, looks like FDA is recalling some eggs, so go Google it and see which ones and see if you need to throw them out, okay? 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
1: Hey, bestie. 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Definitely do not recommend it. So just be careful what you eat out there, okay?
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1: Now, Ariana Grande says she's done being in the spotlight, but she's also selling out the O2 Arena like 70 days in a row. So it's like, I mean, I get it. Listen, I would get the bag too. No doubt, okay?

0: 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You're saying you totally agree that thick man is where it's at. Like you like your man a little thicker than peanut butter, you say.
1: Just to have a little cushion for the cushion, something to hold on to.
0: Well, this isn't a ride at Six Flags, you know what I mean? But all right, I get it.
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1: And I get it. This is weird, but you're telling me cats have how many nipples?
2: Two.
1: Now, that doesn't feel right.
2: I don't know. I'm guessing.
1: You got to tell me. I mean, you called me and then you told me that cats have two nipples, and it's like, I have three cats of my own. I don't look at their nipples because I'm not a pervert, but I'm thinking more than two.
2: Something to do with their eyes.
1: Don't
2: know.
1: I do know one thing. I think you're a little tipsy, so thank you for calling. We appreciate you. Let's go to the next one. What up, man? How are you tonight?
3: Hello. Did you ask how many nipples a cat has?
1: No. Somebody called me, and then they were telling me about cat nipples, but like, yeah, I guess.
3: Nipples, or you said areolas, I believe, right?
1: Well, I think a cat nipple is the same thing as an areola, but why are we even talking about this?
3: Eight of them. Exactly eight.
1: Thank you.
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1: 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That's... you know what? I don't even want to be associated. 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
1: We know Somber, my body isn't ready. People say he's about to take over. Some say the takeover has already begun, and I'm on the ladder, okay? Especially when Taylor Swift says he's one of the best songwriters of our generation. I'm cool with

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1: I'm going to be whipping around in a sketchy Nissan Altima, flying up and down the road 100%. Justin Bieber made this specifically all about you. Okay, Speed Demon is on.

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1: 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And that's all I have to say about that.
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1: 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But it's a little throwback. Turn it up. 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

0: 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A food you're terrified to eat. What is it?
1: The food that I am absolutely horrified at trying is a street fair food, I'm told. It's the bug on a stick.
0: Yeah.
1: It's just like, you know what? I squished them in my house. And it's not for me.
0: Like, who looks at a grasshopper and says, that'd be good with some barbecue sauce? 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

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A shout out? 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
1: So I saw this on Instagram when I was trying to go to sleep, and I tried it. You guys got to go and try it too. It's on my Instagram page, at Yaya Martinez. If your third eye is magnetic, you can take a literal bobby pin from your hair and place it right in the center of your eyebrows, like on your forehead, and it'll stick. It'll magnetize because your third eye is magnetic. I don't know what type of witch stuff this is, but apparently I'm a witch because it worked for me. I had some friends that it did not work for. So maybe their third eye is blocked. I don't know. I'm just cool like that. But if you want to see what I'm talking about and try it for yourself, go to my Instagram page, at Yaya Martinez.
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1: By request, we got Zara Larsson and Midnight Sun coming up. 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
1: Rihanna's actually got a couple things buzzing this week. 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
2: Okay, okay. But everybody's going to ask, R9, where's it at?
1: Of course. And that conversation is heating up again, too, with ASAP Rocky confirming she's working on new music. No release date yet, though. So we just got to keep on waiting. Rihanna, Only Girl, on the move.

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2: Yes, sir. Let's get it. Let's ride right now. I got some Drake on the way. Got Ariana Grande. Some Blessed Ovi on the drums. I got Post Malone, Sean Paul. And right now we getting started with Biebs, man. You already know. Yes, sir. It's Justin Bieber. This one's called Yukon on The Move Mixed Out.

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